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4: For tonight, low down to 77. Sunny and hot again Tuesday, the high 100, and Tuesday night mostly clear, low of 77.

0: CC Winans on the House of Praise. I'm Andy.
1: I hope this story makes you smile today.
0: It's hard enough for a high schooler to graduate and then try to figure out, okay, what am I going to do with my life? I got to get a job first, like Ryan. And he knew there might be places that wouldn't consider him because they might not understand his learning differences. And so he wrote a letter posted on LinkedIn that says, "Dear future employer, my name's Ryan Lowry. I have autism, but I also have a unique sort of sense of humor. I'm gifted at math. I'm really good at technology, and I'm a really quick learner. I promise that if you hire me and teach me, you'll be glad that you did." The response on LinkedIn has been incredible. Over 6,000 people have commented. It's been shared hundreds of thousands of times. He's getting offers left and right, people willing to mentor, give him a job. And Ryan's mom, Tracy, couldn't be prouder. And she says, "I'm not just happy for my son. I'm excited for the conversations that are happening between employers to help other people like my

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0: 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The house of praise.

0: Listener supported House of Praise. I'm Andy. Here's a question to ask around the dinner table or your socials. It's your food for thought. Name a song that always gets you pumped up. My 14-year-old Ezra mentioned a song at the dinner table the other night, so we played it while we were eating. It turned into an impromptu dance party, which felt like it was right out of a movie. It was just so ridiculously silly. As I was throwing my 8-year-old daughter around and my wife looking at us like, what are you doing? You know, those are those spontaneous moments. Those are the things your kids will remember forever.
1: Amy Grant live in Oklahoma City on September 20th. The Me That Remains tour live at the Criterion. 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
2: 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The House of Praise.

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1: Hope
2: we want
1: is
2: to want
1: here.
2: God.
1: And you are too.
2: I think you're on the right path.
1: How's that for timing?
3: But I will keep counting my blessings. No, and I can't count that high.
1: The House of Praise.

0: It's not just what we play, it's who he is.
1: God did it. God did it.
0: Faithful, powerful, good, and worthy. Worship lives here. The House of Praise.

Mercy Me on the House of Praise. I'm Andy. Jesus made a really interesting assumption about prayer. He says in God's word, when you pray. Yeah, so he just assumed you would do it. Then he gives some instructions on how to do it. Close your door, pray to your Father who's unseen. Then when you do that, your Father who sees what is done in secret will reward you. For your Father knows what you need before you ask him. He knows what you need before you ask. So you never have to get up the courage to ask him that big question. They just think, I don't know. Does he care about this? Is it too big? Is it too small? Too little? Too silly? What if he's just waiting for you to ask? When you say, hey God, here's what I need today.

0: 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And in this house, you'll never forget why.
1: I can always find peace.
0: Worship lives here. The House of Praise.
2: Love you guys. You make my day every day.
0: Worship lives here. The House of Praise.

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0: And now, your local forecast for northern Oklahoma and southern Kansas on the House of Praise.
2: For tonight, low down to 77. Sunny and hot again Tuesday, the high 100. And Tuesday night, mostly clear, low of 77.

0: helping you find peace in the chaos. It's the House of Praise. I'm Andy.
1: The number of the day is...
0: A third of people own more than one of these. 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
2: We had a little puppy, and 10 years back, they had those big, fluffy, character-type slippers. 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
0: That's impressive because my puppy has perfected the art of taking my slippers but not masking.

0: If you're working this weekend, we'll keep a dog warm for you. 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
1: Have a happy Labor Day weekend.
0: The House of Praise.

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1: They make you laugh, they make you cry, but with a fuzzy face like your pets, you can't be mad for too long.
2: On my way to work yesterday, I left a bag of totally sealed, thin-shell pistachio nuts on the back of my couch. 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

0: 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I'm Andy.
1: This might surprise you. A third of people have more than one pet at home, and they might not just be dogs or cats.
2: Several years ago, a lady had traffic stop in the rain, and a mama duck was passing with her babies. There were about 12 of them. I got out to help her usher them because she had so much traffic held up, and was trying to hurry them. And this one, the last little duck couldn't get over the curb. He kept, everybody else had gone over, and he kept tripping. And so I said, oh, you know, maybe he's got a bum leg or something. So I took him home, and it turned out there was nothing wrong with it. He was just like maybe an hour old. He just could not make that curb. Well, he ended up growing up with this. His name was Duck Duck.
1: His name was Duck Duck?
2: Oh. And he spent all summer following me around, digging in the garden with me. Neighbors would go for a walk, and he would walk up the road with them, and then he'd turn around and come back. Everybody in the neighborhood knew Duck Duck. She was so much fun. Oh, we just had the best time.
1: I hope that before Duck Duck flew away, you got Duck Duck to sign away the rights to the movie, at least.

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2: And now, your local forecast for northern Oklahoma and southern Kansas on the House of Praise.
3: For tonight, low down to 77. Sunny and hot again Tuesday, the high 100. And Tuesday night, mostly clear, low of 77.

0: It's Mercy Me on the House of Praise. I'm Andy.
1: Here's how to never send a work email that you regret ever again and level up your life. Read every work email out loud before you hit send. This will help catch sentences where, I do this a lot, I'll accidentally sound sarcastic or angry. I'm like, well, that's not how I mean to come off. It's hard when you're writing. And more importantly, it catches emails that I forgot to attach the attachment. Yeah, it takes like an extra 45 seconds, but it saves from a lot of potential embarrassment.

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1: Make memories and make the most of it.
0: So much a part of our heritage. Enjoy the last weekend of the summer.
1: The House of Praise.

The House of Praise is where worship never stops. A place where every lyric lifts your heart toward heaven. Every time I call your name. Worship lives here. The House of Praise.

0: That's Matthew West on the House of Praise. Hey, I'm Andy.
1: It's your daily dose of goodness with Andy.
0: And if you're not sure if anyone loves you, here's some goodness from God's word. The steadfast love of the Lord never ceases. His mercies never come to an end. They are new every morning.

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We praise Him for who He is. Worship lives here, the House of Praise.

0: helping you find peace in the chaos. It's the House of Praise. I'm Andy.
1: Giving help to a stranger, sharing with your neighbor, turning darkness into light, loving God and loving people right.
0: Lauren was just a simple farmer in a small town. And when he passed at 94, people started getting envelopes. The senior center opened theirs. It was $220,000 from him. The fire department and the ambulance service got the same. And then churches, hundreds of thousands of dollars for each of them. By the time it was all finished, Lauren had quietly given nearly $3 million to a town of just 925 people. And the people who received Lauren's money started giving it away too. Churches shared with other churches, the seniors helped pay for a school playground and a new kitchen at the assisted living center. Lauren spent a lifetime carefully saving every dollar. Then one little town showed him exactly how far generosity can travel. And that's how to love God and love people.

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Hallelujah anyway. Let your car, your home, your office become in the mighty name of Jesus. A house of praise.

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5: For tonight, low down to 77. Sunny and hot again Tuesday, the high 100. And Tuesday night, mostly clear, low of 77.

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5: Your forecast for Labor Day, sunny and hot, high of 99, mostly clear tonight, down to 77. And Tuesday, sunny and hot again, 100 for the high.

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0: Faithful, powerful, good, and worthy. 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The House of Praise.

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7: For tonight, low down to 77. Sunny and hot again Tuesday, the high 100, and Tuesday night mostly clear, low of 77.

Hey, one thing for you today, a thought from Craig Rochelle. If you feel like you aren't hearing from God, it may be time to turn down the volume of the world. You can't hear from God if you're listening to the wrong voices, and you can't hear him if you're always talking. Don't give up. Just keep listening.

0: your morning commute to your evening rest, we keep the focus on the one who never fails. Worship lives here, the House of Praise.
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Here's the terrifying truth about parenting. 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And often the best parenting advice is surprisingly simple. First, don't overwhelm your family with rules. 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Let your kids help shape some household rules. They'll be more likely to follow expectations they helped create. And when you're wrong, apologize. If you want your children to take responsibility, they need to see you do it first. Finally, remember, it's not all about the kids. A strong family begins with a healthy relationship between mom and dad, or if you're no longer together, with treating each other respectfully. None of us has parenting completely figured out. The wise ones are simply willing to keep learning.

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0: encouraging you to seek God today. To seek is not merely the act of finding something. It means to attempt to find. On your journey to the greater things God has for you, there are going to be seasons of detours and rerouting. There are going to be troubling bumps in the road, ones that might even leave you with a flat tire. But through it all, God has laid out this simple promise. The one who seeks finds. If you seek God, you will find him. If you keep going, you will reach him. If you don't stop attempting, your success will always eventually be guaranteed. So put aside your hesitation today. Today is another attempt. Today you are one step closer.
1: Praise that never pauses. The House of Praise.

Hey, I just want to remind you today, there's purpose in your pain. I don't know what you're facing, but I do know we serve a God who's working in all things, even those that are difficult or confusing. And he's working to bring about good. It may not feel good in the moment, but we can trust that he's always working. He always has a plan, and his plans are for your good. Jesus said, "I have told you these things so that in me you may have peace. In this world you will have trouble, but take heart, I have overcome the world." You know, Jesus is no security against life's storms, but he is perfect security inside of them.

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0: 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I'm the child of the Most High God, and the Most High God's for me. Ben Fuller in concert at the 2026 Oklahoma State Fair, Monday, September 21st at 7:30 p.m. at the Chickasaw Country Entertainment Stage. 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The excitement is great with Ben Fuller on the Chickasaw Country Entertainment Stage at the 2026 Oklahoma State Fair.
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0: Your forecast for Labor Day, sunny and hot, high of 99, mostly clear tonight, down to 77. And Tuesday, sunny and hot again, 100 for the high.

Hey, today, think about this. The Christian shoemaker does his duty not by putting little crosses on the shoes, but by making good shoes, because God is interested in good craftsmanship.

holy, faithful, good. We praise him for who he is. Worship lives here, the House of Praise.

What if it's possible to do all the right Christian things and still miss the one thing Jesus said matters most? In Matthew 22:37, Jesus says, "Love the Lord your God with all your heart, with all your soul, with all your mind." Notice he didn't say just know about God. He said love him with everything, with your heart, letting him shape what you desire and what matters most to you, with your soul, letting your identity and purpose be rooted in him, and with your mind, spending time in his word, seeking his wisdom, and allowing his truth to change the way you think. And that kind of love doesn't just show up on Sunday. It affects how we treat people, how we spend our time, the decisions we make, even what we do with what God has given us. So maybe the question for today isn't simply, do I love God? It's this, does God have all of me, my heart, my soul, and my mind?

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1: Praise the Lord, oh my soul.
0: God is holy, God is good, and God is here. The House of Praise.

0: I know you're tired. I know there's a lot of frustration in your life. The Apostle Paul said it like this: because of our hope in Jesus, we do not lose heart. Though outwardly we are wasting away, yet inwardly we are being renewed day by day. For our light and momentary troubles are achieving for us an eternal glory that far outweighs them all. So we fix our eyes not on what is seen, but on what is unseen. Since what is seen is temporary, but what is unseen is eternal. So hey, right now, eyes up. Eyes up on Jesus, because he's our Savior and our Lord.
1: 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The House of Praise.

Hey, let me encourage you with Psalm 21:11 today. Though they plot evil against you and devise wicked schemes, they cannot succeed. So remember today, despite any schemes or challenges, the plans of those who plot against you will not prevail. Trust in the protective hand of God who shields you from harm. As you face adversity, stand firm in the knowledge that with God by your side, every evil plot is ultimately destined to fail. Your strength and resilience in Him will overcome any adversity.

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1: Your forecast for Labor Day, sunny and hot, high of 99, mostly clear tonight, down to 77. And Tuesday, sunny and hot again, 100 for the high.
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5: 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Because it's easy to talk about theory.
6: Yeah, this is good.
5: But, like, what really made it work? And what we came up with was we decided early on to be tough on ourselves and tender on each other.
1: That's Bill Farrell, and he and his wife Pam are with us today on Focus on the Family with Jim Daly, and we're so glad you've joined us. I'm John Fuller.
4: John, you and I both know people that have hit the wall just a few months or years into their marriage. It just becomes a place that they're not as happy as they thought they would be. Some couples are facing that intense conflict right now, and if that's where you're at, we want to help. Focus is here for you, so please get in touch with us. We have so many great resources, including a marriage intensive. It's 4 days typically, and you spend about 38, 40 hours working on your marriage. It's one of the best things that we have going here at Focus. It has a post 2 year survey of 80% of those couples still married and doing better. So I'm proud of that, and I will continue to talk about it from time to time. Oftentimes, husbands and wives, they just feel so disillusioned because their marital experience has not met their expectations. And today we're going to talk with a wonderful couple about how to really do marriage so much better.
1: Yeah, they've been married for over 40 years. Bill and Pam Farrell have been here a number of times, and they always get a great response from our listeners. We've got a couple of their books that are kind of paired together, a His and Hers edition of Marriage Meetups, a planner for couples who want a productive, passionate, and purposeful life. And we'll post more details about the Farrells and this bundled resource at our website.
4: Bill and Pam, welcome back to Focus.
7: So good to be here. Yay.
4: I love your enthusiasm.
5: Yeah. Isn't that fun?
7: It is fun. Y'all.
4: Well, let me ask Bill, is that fun?
5: Yeah, and it's genuine. Like she,
4: absolutely.
5: I told Pam early in our marriage, you cannot drink coffee because you came into the world pre-caffeinated.
4: That is very true. Pam is loaded with energy. Okay, so early this morning, I was getting ready for the show and I was reading the prep, and Jean sat down to have a cup of coffee with me. And
7: That's nice.
4: She was saying, you know, I kind of explained the concept of marriage meetups, and she said, oh, I like that. And I was like, really? See, today's your chore is to win me over.
7: Awesome.
4: But my wife, she loved the idea. She said, we should do this.
7: Amen.
4: So I think we're going to be starting to do the marriage meetup
5: weekly.
4: You mean
5: we're Gene's advocates today?
4: Yes, absolutely.
5: This is an intervention.
4: This is the beatdown of Jim Daly. But, you know, frankly, that's what's funny. I mean, I think typically opposites marry. Not always. And I get that. But I think in this area, Gene really connected with the concept of having a weekly marriage meetup and talking things over. And I was like, I've got so many meetings. That's not a meeting I want to have. And that's probably something you encounter all the time,
7: right?
4: Oh,
7: it is. But hey, it's got some upsides to this meeting that probably your other meetings do not have. Yeah.
4: That is well said. Invest wisely.
5: And, you know, John, in your introduction, you mentioned we've been married over 40 years, which seems kind of impossible, like it gets here so fast, but we didn't write this book early, even though we've been doing this our whole marriage.
7: Right.
5: Well, because
7: that's good.
5: The reaction we get is, really? Is it that much
7: it's
5: work?
7: It's like homework.
5: Like really?
4: I feel so stupid right now.
5: And we you know, we've been asking ourselves, okay, how do we do this in a way that people can relate to?
6: Mm-hmm.
5: Because when you say, hey, you should have a business meeting with your partner, like, I do those. I have plenty of those. I don't want to do that with my spouse.
6: Right.
5: And when the whole COVID shutdown hit, you know, and everybody was just home, we thought, this is a good time to get this written.
4: Yeah, so, yeah. I mean, you guys have been practicing this for a long time.
5: Yeah, and the reason why I think people resist it is the big disruptor of intimacy is responsibility. Mm-hmm. So when you get married and you're, you know, you first add it, your responsibility is off on the side and you're just focused on each other. And then every year adds more responsibility.
4: Yeah.
5: And pretty soon it gets in the way of intimacy.
4: You know, I relate to Jean's enthusiasm. It's like for her, it's a solution to something she's, you know, wanting. You know, let's clarify exactly some of these things, et cetera. Well, let's get into it. How did the meetups, the marriage meetups, help you two with conflict and disagreements over parenting? Let's go right to the jugular.
7: Right? Yeah. I'm glad that we started doing a marriage meetup before we were parents, because even some of our discussions, we call it our Monday morning marriage meeting. That's what we called it.
4: And you do it on Monday, no less.
7: Okay, you're really
4: winning me over here.
7: I know. Bill was a pastor, so Monday was our day off.
4: Okay.
7: So that's why it landed there.
4: Yeah.
7: He was a youth pastor when we first started. So some of our conversations were even about, like, when do we want to have kids? You know, how many? So sometimes you tackle some big issues, and sometimes it's the little annoying issues that you
5: Let me give you a specific example.
7: Yeah.
5: So Pam and Zachary have this, like, connection to each other because they just get one another.
4: Yeah.
5: Zachary has a completely different personality from me, so I have to learn about Zach. I don't instinctively get him.
4: Mm-hmm.
5: So he's in high school, and we decide he needs to get a vehicle before he leaves to college. Well, for me, getting a vehicle is a very practical discussion. Like,
4: sure,
5: we need to find something that's practical, something that's reliable, something that will suit his needs. But Pam and Zachary have an emotional connection to this vehicle.
7: Right. Zach wants a lifted truck, you know, with big wheels. Totally impractical. But
5: so I come to the meeting
7: and himself.
5: And I'm thinking, we have to have a budget for this.
4: Yeah.
5: This purchase. We have to have reasons why it's a good vehicle, and it needs to be relatively economical. Those are not the reasons that Pam's bringing to the
4: meeting. That sounds like a Honda or a Toyota to me.
7: Right. Which our third son did drive.
4: Yes, right.
5: And the first time Pam said to me, we need to get him a truck or he's going to be mad for years.
4: Oh, now the leverage.
5: And I'm like, who cares if he's mad?
7: It's his person. It's like how
4: here.
7: He expresses himself. And, you know, he wants to make a statement. He lives big.
4: Okay.
7: He ended up getting a scholarship.
5: So I'm sitting in this meeting going, I trust Pam. And I know Pam understands Zach better than I do, but I don't like her reasoning.
4: I love this honesty.
7: But, you know, so we had that space that was set there, and we could take our time over a few weeks to make that decision. Yeah. And so we decided we did need to bring Zach into this, and he did need to have a budget and et cetera. So if he could find what he wanted under the budget that Dad said, yay, you could have your lifted truck.
4: That is the benefit of that. Let's talk about the three components of marriage meetings.
7: And he still drives a truck.
4: A lifted truck, no less. What are the three components?
5: So the first one, which I actually think is the most important one, is affirmation. Because
4: this meeting
5: has to be different than every other meeting you have. Like when you go into a business meeting with business partners, you're not worried about the emotional climate of your relationship. You're not worried about when we're done with this meeting, are we going to like each other enough that we would like to make love to one another? Like those don't come up in business, hopefully. But in your marriage, in your marriage, those things are vital.
4: Absolutely.
5: I wanted to. Like, one of the things I learned early is I have to set a tone with Pam that says, the only reason I'm having this meeting with you is because I love you enough to connect my whole life to you. So the affirmation in this meeting starts with a prayer with one another and a compliment.
4: Hmm.
5: So either something I love about you that I've seen this week or a reminder of why I married you. So it sets the tone that I'm glad to be here because of who you are.
4: That's a beautiful example. That's affirmation. What's the other two?
5: So the
4: habits?
5: H is habits.
7: Yeah.
5: Because if you're going to organize your life, you have to develop habits. Like doing your budget, it's not an inspirational activity in life. Coordinating your calendar for the week is not an inspirational kind of thing. Identifying what projects you have to finish this week as a couple, those are just, that's the work of marriage. And if you can turn those into habits where it's not an insult that I asked you about your schedule this week. It's not an insult that we're talking about money. It's not a, hey, I hate the way you spend money and I want to tell you right now. It's how do we manage our money in a way that works? And if you develop those habits, it takes some of the emotional steam out of it.
4: Right.
5: Plus the other thing that I wish I'd known earlier in marriage is the general rule in life is that your emotions always follow your decisions.
4: Huh.
5: So if you can take the decisions of your marriage and turn them into habits where every week you're effective at making decisions together, it creates an emotional environment between the two of you that's satisfying. And if you're not good at making decisions, it builds resentment and it builds this kind of negative tone. So 20 years into marriage, you're like, we don't like each other. I don't know why.
4: Yeah.
5: It's probably because you weren't good at making decisions along the way. Mm-hmm. And so the emotional atmosphere just eroded.
4: Yeah, that's good.
7: And also a part of the habits is you pull forward anything that was not finished. So an unfinished decision, an unfinished, attitude or heartache. You don't just like shove it under the rug. You just move it forward a week and say, okay, how are you feeling? Is this a good time to talk about it? And for Bill and I, the money thing, sometimes it's a longer discussion and sometimes it's like, okay, is this a week I can spend money or not? It's real simple. Yeah.
5: And that's really helpful because there are some things in life you can't solve.
4: That's fair.
5: If you have a special needs child, you don't solve that child.
4: Right.
5: Pam mentioned we're in the tail end of caregiving. We couldn't solve my parents.
4: Right.
5: Their needs had gone higher than they used to be, and we have to endure it, not solve it. And if you can bring it forward, you can say, we just need to keep praying about this because we don't have a solution.
4: Right. And it's got some time limit, yeah. But you don't know how much time.
7: Right.
5: But together, like one of the hardest things to maintain, I think, in marriage is the notion we're really better together.
4: Yeah, but it's a great goal.
5: Yeah,
4: because it's the right one.
5: As you get more responsibility, it tends to make you more independent. So saying, hey, we don't know what to do about this, but we're in it together.
4: Yeah.
5: It's a good way to remind
7: us. Having a template, like the marriage meetup is like the actual template that we have used for 42 years. So these are the components that we've seen work for us. So we like to say coffee plus conversation equals connection. That's really what
4: it
7: means.
4: For the non-caffeine people, you could have, a nice ice water or some lemonade.
7: I have green tea now.
4: So that's affirmation and habits. Affection's the third. Describe affection.
7: And so one of the best parts is we decide what day we're going to have what we call red hot monogamy. Like, there's the payoff. This is a business meeting for married couples. We like this.
4: Yes.
7: And so that's a part of the marriage meetup. But also it's bookend, that affection. Early on, you give that prayer, that verse, that compliment. And at the end, we pray over each other and we thank each other for something we saw during the marriage meetup. And so it's bookends of love surrounded by a whole lot of productive work.
4: Mm-hmm. Yeah, it's good. I like it.
5: Right. And the affectionate part of marriage, early on, it's easy to do. But the longer you're married, the more deliberate it needs to be. So if you're going to keep dating your spouse, it's because you decided to.
4: Right.
5: If you keep expressing affection to one another in either private or public, it's because you chose to. And if you set a legacy for your kids and grandkids that they see that you're in love, it's because you chose to. Because again, over time, you tend to fall into a rut if you don't fight it. And so keeping affection on the forefront, like we never end a meeting with, okay, we're done.
7: No.
5: We always end it with, thank you for spending this time. Thank you for being this person right here in my life. And then pray for each other.
7: Then usually kiss.
5: It sets a tone that, okay, we could have another one of these. Because if it ends tense, you're like, I'm not going back there.
7: And we encourage couples to do it in a place that's romantic to you. We had a little bistro under a tree with cute little lights, and that made it seem more romantic. Or might be your favorite breakfast place. That's what ours started out being, just our favorite breakfast place. Or it could be two cozy chairs, in front of a fireplace. But make it some place to look forward to as well.
1: That's good. Mm. Some great ideas from our guests today, Bill and Pam Farrell, on Focus on the Family with Jim Daly. And you can find more insights in the book they've written. It's called Marriage Meetups, a planner for couples who want a productive, passionate, and purposeful life. And we've got those books, a bundle of them, for him and for her, at focusonthefamily.com/broadcast.
4: You mentioned money, so let's go to that. I'm sure everybody's probably leaning in right now. that's one of the big issues in marriage. And we hear from so many people on this topic of finances and how to handle your finances. So what are those common approaches to money?
5: So before we share those, just let me quickly say, one of the reasons why money is an issue is because money is emotional for everybody.
4: Huh.
5: Jesus even said, where your treasure is, there will your heart be.
4: Yeah.
5: Like most of us think it should be the opposite way around, you know, where your heart is, there your money is. Jesus says it's just the opposite. So we're all emotionally attached to money. And we begin to realize, well, that's why couples argue over money, is they're expressing who they are through the way they like to handle money.
7: So like some people, authority is what motivates them. And so these are the big decision makers. You know, oftentimes they'll run, you know, companies or be entrepreneurs. They're used to money is just a tool, you know, to make life work.
5: And people who love authority, like when they make a decision and people follow it, they like it. So they use money that way. They push their agenda and they get their decisions in play. Mm. And if everybody's on board with it, it works well. But not everybody is motivated that way. And the way I like to say, like, we don't necessarily marry opposites. I think we marry what we don't have.
4: Yeah.
5: So we fill in the gaps in our life. So people who are motivated by authority aren't going to marry people who are motivated by authority with money.
7: That would be a big clash.
5: Right. The second one is some people use money for attention.
7: That would be me. I love the look on my daughter-in-law's when I say, hey, I'm going to pay for us all to go to the spa or to get a pedicure. I love that my money can go to create family vacations, you know, so.
5: Well, Jim, you can imagine.
4: I'm already imagining.
5: this was a big challenge for me.
7: Because I'm pretty spontaneous, too.
4: Yeah.
5: But she doesn't have bad ideas.
4: Right.
5: You know, so when she comes home and says, hey, Bill, look what I did for our kids.
4: You did what?
5: You know, part of me is like, man, our kids are, they're fortunate to have you as their mom, but what were you thinking?
7: And Bill's like, but that budget, like that wasn't even in the budget. Yeah. But I work really hard for my money. And finally, so.
5: And you know, we went to the financial seminars early in our marriage on how to budget your money, how to manage your money. And there was no chapter on what Pam was doing.
4: Yeah, okay. She's creating her own chapter.
5: Out of the box.
7: There were some rules, like anything over a certain amount, I had to ask, you know, we had to ask each other if that was okay. You know, so we kind of gave some honor to each other. But the more I made my own money, the more I thought, oh, that's like a kind of a dumb rule. I should be able to spend my money.
4: So that's authority. What's the next one?
7: So that was attention.
4: Oh, that was authority and attention. And the third one.
7: Acceptance.
5: Right. And this is my primary approach. And I like when money is a non-issue. So I want our financial system to create peace. And she was looking for memories.
4: Yeah.
5: And if the memories came at the price of the peace, it was hard to enjoy the memory.
4: Mm-hmm. Yeah, that's a good way to look at it.
7: Out of honor to Bill, I knew he would have more fun if there were peace in the relationship.
4: Yeah.
7: So the marriage meetup is where we forged all that kind of stuff out.
4: Yeah, let me ask you this, because again, it's probably all of the hot topics in marriage this would apply to. But, you know, just listening to your ability to understand each other is critical. Because you could be the person, or your spouse is the person, that doesn't understand.
7: Right.
4: You know, you're conveying that I wanted to help Bill. And Bill's saying the same of you. What about that relationship where they haven't matured to that level yet? It's still about me.
7: Right.
4: And it's about my fun fund. And I'm negotiating way up.
7: Yeah.
4: And if you don't like it, we're going to have a problem.
7: Right. Then
4: what do you do
7: conflict.
4: With that when you're not looking at each other's best benefit?
5: Well, and Pam and I asked the question several years ago, like what has really made our relationship work? You know, because it's easy to talk about theory.
4: Yeah, this is good.
5: But like what really made it work? And what we came up with was we decided early on to be tough on ourselves and tender on each other.
4: That's good.
5: And what I would say to the person who's fighting
4: really
5: for their
4: good.
5: Agenda, like, like I know I could say it as like a relationship coach. It'd be hard to say this as a spouse, but as a relationship coach, I would say to that person, so do you want to be right or do you want to be married?
4: Mm.
5: Because sometimes it just takes being tough on yourself. And the assertive, you know, individual who thinks, well, if everybody lived like me, everybody would be better.
4: Yeah. Now, that may be the gold nugget. I mean, that just hits me really profoundly. So I appreciate that.
7: Yeah. Tender on yourself. That's right.
5: Because it's interesting. I kind of nuanced that saying of understanding because I concluded somewhere along the way, I'm never really going to understand Pam But Romans 15:7 calls us to accept one another just as Christ accepted us.
6: Right.
5: And I realize I don't need to understand Pam. I just need to accept how she's wired and learn how to work with her.
7: Mm-hmm. And to be tender on the other. Philippians 1:7 says, it's right that I feel this way because I have you in my heart.
6: Yeah.
7: And really the marriage meetups just help couples keep each other in their hearts.
4: Well, and I so appreciate that. Yeah, I think the discipline of it, and even like what we're said at the beginning, where Jean was just, oh, that'd be awesome. You know, she was all in. Let me ask you, in that regard, a newly married couple at your church was avoiding serious conversations. That's probably very typical. You get married again with these high expectations of what it's going to be like, and now it's not. And you're going, what happened? How did meetups help that particular couple, which again represents so many?
7: Right. So we have this sweet friend, and they're dear friends of ours. And they both had spouses that had left them for another person. Mm-hmm. You know, so there's woundedness on both sides. And so they know that going in, and they know that there's triggers that they're going to be set off. But they also want to have their marriage be a light to others. And so they said, Pam and Bill, we know that you guys have this Monday marriage meetup, and we want to try it. And so they were the first people to buy the marriage meetups when they came out. And I love what happened is they said that it helped them avoid some of the things that happened in their first marriage.
4: Oh, interesting.
7: That set off triggers.
4: Yeah.
7: They were equipped so they could kind of see the landmine coming and be like, oh, okay, so this is how we should manage it in a new and different way. And so now they are marriage mentors, teaching and training other couples. Yeah. Especially couples that have had hurt and pain.
4: No, that's
7: in the past.
4: Really, really good. Bill, let me ask you, when you were in your late 20s together, I think Pam had some career options and decisions.
5: Yeah.
4: And this, you know, in Christian circles today, a lot of people don't understand that this is a dilemma because you're usually two people working.
5: Yeah.
4: You know, for all the reasons that we know to make finances work and the household run, often both people need to be working, and we've got to make room for that and talk about how to do that functionally. So what happened in your case with you?
5: Well, we were
4: Pam?
5: Living in Southern California, and I was pastoring. We had two little kids and one on the way.
4: Yeah.
5: And we realized we need to increase our income. We're just at a place we can't afford what we're doing on one income, but we feel called to this area. And on top of that, I know Pam is a very talented lady. Not only did I want her to have a career because our finances needed it, but she has a lot to say. She's very talented, and I knew she was going to want to do something productive. And so now we got this tense conversation going on. Does Pam get a job when we have three kids, and how do we manage all of that? Or do we chase the dream? Because I knew Pam wanted to be a writer. Like, Pam wrote her first book at 8 years old.
4: Right.
5: Like, I knew she was, in her heart, she's a writer. So I'm thinking, okay, how do we do this? You know, how do we make this work? Because we looked at what it would take to get her started in a writing career.
7: I had to finish my education.
5: And it's a slow rollout.
4: Hmm.
5: Like, it's not like she's going to start writing tomorrow, start bringing home a paycheck. It's going to be a slow rollout.
4: Uh-huh.
7: A few years.
5: Or she could start working and get an income going.
4: Uh-huh.
5: And if we didn't have a structured way to work through that, I think we would have had some pretty tense moments.
7: Yeah.
5: So if we had narrowed it down and just said, you just need to get a job, because our family needs you, you just need to get a job.
7: Because in the midst of all this, we were building a house, too. Oh, so gee. We, like, had emptied
4: stress
7: the coffers.
4: Off the yeah, what other thing could we
7: exactly.
4: add to this? Yeah.
7: So Caleb is born. Bill had first said, let's finish your education. So Caleb is born. I take a year off, but then my passion for writing and speaking and creating a women's ministry globally just, like, shifts on. And Bill, he's like struggling with that passion. But at one of our marriage meetups, he said, Pam, I believe in you, and I believe in the dream that's on your heart. And I don't want you to shortcut. I want you to develop that writing gift. And so
5: can I say just something
7: mm-hmm, real? Yeah.
5: Because I think, especially as Christian couples, there comes a point in your marriage where you have to ask, are we going to walk by faith?
7: Yes.
5: Or are we going to take control? Because, you know, we teach all the time that God gives people gifts. And I saw this gift in Pam. And I was like, if we develop this gift, it's going to be a walk of faith.
4: Yeah.
5: Because it's not clear how the first two or three years are going to work out.
4: Mm, mm.
5: And so we're looking at this situation where I'm thinking, okay, if I think walking by faith is valuable, like, it's got to become important now.
4: Yeah.
7: And so Bill said, okay, we have $25 left in our account. You said this writer's conference costs $25. We're going to take that. And I want you to go to this writer's conference. But
5: and she was still nursing.
7: And I know you're nursing. Oh, so I'm going to, like, you go down, and I'll bring the baby down for a first break, and you can nurse Caleb. And then I'll take the boys to the beach, and then I'll bring them back at lunch, and you can nurse Caleb. And then I'll take them to the park, and I'll bring them back at second break in the afternoon, and you can nurse Caleb. Then I'll take them home, and I'll feed them, and by that time, you'll be back home to
4: nurse
7: Caleb. That's what happened at the conference, because I was like praying, Lord, what do you want me to write about? And I was chatting at the different tables with different publishers and about what I should write about. And every one of them saw what my husband did and said, you need to write about love. You need to write about relationships, because this is unusual.
4: It's so good. Hey, right at the end here, I've got to ask you this for those couples that are really struggling. So how would you encourage husbands or wives who feel disillusioned and maybe even disappointed in their marriage? Is this the magic bullet? Is this the thing that's really going to do it?
7: We have seen the marriage meetup be a wonderful template to move couples forward in their maturity towards one another and their maturity with God. Yeah. Really, if you ask Bill and I, what's the secret sauce to your marriage for 42 years, oftentimes we'll refer back, oh, marriage meetup is a big part of that secret sauce. But the verse behind it is what was carved on our wedding presents. And that is, we love because He first loved us. And so growing in your relationship with God is going to help you grow in your relationship with your mate.
4: Yeah, no, that's good. Creates the foundation.
7: Right.
4: And that's important. Mm. And this is such a great concept, marriage meetups. Thank you for the work that you're doing in developing this tool. And I'm sure a lot of couples are thinking, we could do meetups like you're describing. It's so practical and a wonderful way to focus on the positives in your relationship. Let us help you do that. Make a monthly pledge of any amount to focus on the family, and we'll put this pair of books into your hands, one copy for you and one for your spouse, so you can work on your meetups together. I think that's kind of fun. Of course, a monthly pledge helps keep you connected to the work we're doing here at the ministry. You're part of it, saving souls and doing so much more, and it also balances out our budget for the entire year, so that we're more equipped to respond to the literally hundreds of thousands of couples who contact us for help.
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4: Bill and Pam, again, thanks for being with us. 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
7: 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Thank you. 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
10: Your forecast for Labor Day, sunny and hot, high of 99. Mostly clear tonight, down to 77. And Tuesday, sunny and hot again, 100 for the high.
11: Where do you turn when life stops making sense? Some of us reach for expertise, more education, more information, more voices weighing in. But what if the wisdom we're chasing can't be mined, purchased, or learned in any classroom? What if it comes from somewhere else entirely? Today on Insight for Living, Chuck Swindoll continues his study in the Book of Job, guiding us toward priorities that anchor the soul when everything is shifting, and pointing us to the one true source of the wisdom we so desperately need. We're in Job chapter 27.
12: Thinking God's thoughts is our highest goal. I've sometimes referred to this as thinking theologically, thinking biblically. That's why I'm such a proponent of scripture memory. You can never think more acutely God's thoughts than when you quote back to Him or to life situations God's word. Think of Job's situation. He is bankrupt. He is childless. He is friendless. His body is covered with boils. He's living with a high fever, intense pain. He is misunderstood. He is blamed. He is rejected. How in the world does he go on? His view of God keeps him going, and not what others are telling him. He recommits himself to things that matter. In a swirl of humanistic thinking, which he is given by the three friends, Eliphaz and Bildad and Zophar, he's turned that off, and he is now focused on the things of God. I love that kind of thinking. In fact, he says, because he is so focused, he will not pad the record. He will not speak deceitfully. He will not tell them what is not true. That brings us to the second. Go back to verse 3. As long as life is in me and the breath of God is in my nostrils, my lips certainly will not speak unjustly, nor will my tongue mutter deceit. Far be it from me that I should declare you right. Till I die, I will not put away my integrity from me. Second priority. Walking in integrity is the only way to live. The first, thinking God's thoughts is our highest goal. The second, walking in integrity is the only way to live. He won't skate. He won't fake it. He won't deceive them. He will not lie. He will tell them the truth. What's the third priority? Realizing that wrong will not ultimately triumph. Realizing that wrong will not ultimately triumph brings us a sense of justice. What a relief that is, that the wicked are building houses of a spider's web. Verse 19, he lies down rich, but never again. He opens his eyes and it is no more. Riches don't hang around, do they? And when the wicked get rich, he says, they will not ultimately triumph. Rest assured, God knows. God keeps the right record. He knows what he's about. He knows who is righteous and who is wicked. He's keeping the score. Keep thinking straight. Keep forming priorities from the Word of God. Spend less time in the papers and more time in the Scriptures. Let God give you your agenda and help you think through how to interpret the events of our times. Job now has begun to see it. And that leads him then to a subject that has been in the back of his mind perhaps since the bottom dropped out of his life. And that's the subject of wisdom. Wisdom. So he begins to write in chapter 28, albeit poetically. So engineers, you won't enjoy it. I know he'll spend 14 verses coming to the point, but try your best to tolerate it, okay? This is beautiful writing, and he's building to a climax of a question. He just goes about it in a poetic way. and is leading him toward his fourth priority. Surely there is a mine for silver, and surely there is a place where they refine gold, and we've seen both. We know of both. Iron is taken from the dust, and copper is smelted from the rock. Man puts an end to darkness, and to the farthest limit, he searches out the rock in gloom and deep shadow. Describes him sinking shafts, verse 4, and from the earth there's food above and there's fire below, and the rocks, verse 6, are the source of sapphires. This is beautiful poetry. The dust contains gold, the path no bird of prey knows, nor has the falcon's eye caught sight of it. Oh, that's the first hint. He's looking for something. It's wisdom. It's not in the earth, it's not in the ore, it's not in the copper, it's not in the gold, it's not in the skies. The falcon hasn't seen it, as high as he may fly. He continues, the proud beasts have not trodden it, nor has the fierce lion passed over it. It's not out in the field where the beasts live. He puts his hand on the flint. He overturns the mountains at the base. He hews out channels. This is man at work on this earth. He hews out channels through the rocks. His eye sees anything precious. He dams up the streams from flowing, and what is hidden he brings out to the light. But where is wisdom? Where can wisdom be found, and where is the place of understanding? Man does not know its value, nor is it found in the land of the living. The deep says, it's not with me. The sea answers, it is not with me. Even pure gold cannot be given in exchange for it. Look at what he's saying. Dig into the earth, you'll find precious metals, but you won't find wisdom. Probe into the outer spaces and the mysteries will unfold, but you won't find wisdom. Study nature's wonders and all that this earth holds for you, and it will be exciting discoveries, but you won't find wisdom. This assures us that as helpful as an education is, or reading widely, or traveling broadly, or being mentored by the brightest, none of that will give you wisdom. Not found in textbooks, not found in discoveries, not found in inventions, not found in anyone else's mind. Priority 4, seeking wisdom through human effort is a waste of time. It is a waste of time. By the way, it's a good time to stop and just give you the simple definition of wisdom. The word is used often in the wisdom literature, of course, and need to define it on occasion. Wisdom, I believe, is looking at life from God's point of view. Looking at life as God sees it. That's why it's so valuable to think God's thoughts after him. You look at children as God looks at them. You look at child rearing as God considers child rearing. You look at family as God looks at it. You interpret events as God would interpret them. You see the long view. You see the truth that is in even the midst of the lies. You see beyond the lie to what is really the truth, is what I'm trying to say. So that's wisdom, looking at life from God's point of view. Understanding is responding to life's challenges as God would have us respond. Not in panic, not in confusion, not losing our way, not giving up those things that are invaluable to us and the principles of integrity. We respond to life's challenges as God would have us respond. We trust him, we believe in him. Like our friend in China, we refuse to be afraid. We don't operate our lives according to human impulses. As we'll read in this very chapter, God determines the length of our days. And so you don't have to be afraid of dying. Just be glad he doesn't tell you way ahead of time. So you spend all your days wondering if, you know, what it's going to be like. You don't know. I mean, he waits till the last second and then you're gone. So you don't have to worry about it. You can get a great night's sleep and then die that next morning. And you would have never gotten a good sleep if you'd have known that next morning you're gonna die. So he doesn't tell you about it. He has it determined. He doesn't go, he died. That's not the way he responds. He has you living, and he then takes you from this earth, some in their 30s, some in their 40s, some in their 60s, some in their 90s. And it's God's calling, so you can take that plane ride. You can live your life. You can open your blinds and unlock your door and walk out into the sunlight, and you can live your life engaged in people's lives, and you don't have to worry about some sinister force around every corner. God's in charge. What a great way to live. You say, Chuck, that sounds almost haphazard. Well, so be it. Haphazard, go after it. You're trusting in a sovereign God. You're not worried about it. I mean, I have people that sit next to me on a plane, they're going through their beads. Relax. It's okay. I had one lady, I'd never met her mother. She said, would you hold my hand? I said, yeah, that's fine. I looked around. I just made sure there wasn't some charter member in the church sitting there. It's like, I held her hand. I thought she was going to squeeze the blood out of it. It's like, I just always hate the takeoffs. And I said, it's going to be okay. Well, I'll talk to you in a minute. Wait a minute. Oh, lady, get a shot, It's okay. We took off. She goes, oh, I said, we really helped take off, didn't we? She said, well, that isn't very funny, she said. I'm back there, trying to keep the thing going. Relax. Yeah, we got a great God. And when he says it's over, it's over. That's all. No big deal. Life goes on. That's how God wants us to look at life. Otherwise, we're not worth a toot. We're spending all our time worried, go down to the store and there's going to be a terrorist at the store. There probably won't be, not the stores I go to, It'd just be the same old dull groceries, They'll be there. You just go do it. Relax. Relax. I don't get wisdom from people that grip my hand on the airplane or feed me all of fear stuff. Does that mean I don't prepare? Of course it doesn't. I love the old American revolutionary comment. Trust in God, but keep your powder dry. keep your gun loaded. I'm getting

Heavens, is that great or what? We see a little tiny, like looking through a toilet paper roll. Not that big. That's about all we see. I probably could have used another illustration, but that, you know what I'm talking about. It's about all we see. God has it all. Has it all seen. He sees it all. And he isn't panicked. It's running its course exactly as he planned it. And his grace washes over all of us. It's a wonderful way to live. Verse 26, he's the one that sets the limit for the rain and course of the thunderbolt. He saw it and declared it, established it and searched it out. And to man he said, behold, the fear of the Lord, that is wisdom. Wow. You can get four PhDs and never get that taught to you. Even in the finest of universities, there's no course on the fear of the Lord. But you will rise in the morning with this awesome respect for God and this hatred for sin. And it's amazing how you'll be able to see life as he wants you to see it and respond as he would have you respond. It begins with the fear of God. I mean, God says it. And to depart from evil is understanding. Fifth priority, cultivating a healthy and holy fear of the Lord gives us wisdom and understanding. There is a man in our congregation who has recently had brain surgery. The tumor in the frontal part of the brain, of the cranium, was pushing his brain back and taking his memory, and it was growing. And I, because we're friends, I saw him at the hospital recently, and he had this scar from his ear on one side across the top of his head to his ear on the other side, all with brads, closing up the incision. Where they went into it and took it all, and he's doing great. And he's laying there on the bed when I walk in. He breaks into a smile, and I realize that my going was a different reason than I'd thought. Because in going, I got wisdom, a touch of wisdom. He didn't get any from me. I got it from him. He spoke of the Lord from almost the moment we started our conversation to the end after about 15 minutes and I was gone. I mean, it was just the Lord and God and the Lord. And I mean, it was the most natural kind of flow of conversation as he spoke of, I mean, that had been in his brain and had taken that tumor out. And just yesterday, while thinking about the wrap up, I came across Eugene Peterson's introduction to Job. From his paraphrase. Listen to what he said. It ties in. Instead of continuing to focus on preventing suffering, which we simply won't be very successful at anyway, perhaps we should begin entering the suffering. Listen to me. Perhaps we should begin entering the suffering, participating insofar as we are able, entering the mystery of looking around for God. In other words, we need to quit feeling sorry for people who suffer and instead look up to them, learn from them, and if they will let us, join them in protest and prayer. Pity can be nearsighted and condescending. Shared suffering can be dignifying and life-changing. As we look at Job's suffering and praying and worshiping, we see that he has already blazed a trail of courage and integrity for us to follow. That is so good. This man in the hospital didn't need pity. He needed respect. He has a leg up on wisdom, on most of us. So when he speaks, it is with new insight
about life.

0: and about responding to life's challenges. That's come from God through the channel of suffering. And here we are taught to fight it and to resist it and to run from it and even at times resent it, when in fact it is a messenger bearing the great news that brings wisdom to the submissive sufferer. How much wiser you are today because you've hurt, and you've hurt the deepest, or perhaps among our wisest. That's why we say we can never be young and wise. Why? Because life's circumstances haven't beaten us up and put scars on our heads, hurt us deeply. Your assignment between now and when we meet again is to read Proverbs 8, 22 to 36. Solomon personifies wisdom. It's beautiful the way he writes it. Proverbs 8, 22 to 36, along with 1 Corinthians 1, which says as a climax, Christ is to us wisdom. So entering into the wisdom comes through faith alone in Christ alone, who leads us to God alone, and then the connection equips us for life. Wisdom speaks in the personal pronouns. The Lord possessed me at the beginning of his way, before his works of old. From everlasting, I, that's wisdom, was established from the beginning, from the earliest times of the earth. When there were no depths, I was brought forth. When there were no springs abounding with water, before the mountains were settled, before the hills, I was brought forth, while he had not yet made earth and fields, nor the first dust of the world. When he established the heavens, I was there. Wisdom outdates creation, because it is in God. And as I get to know the living God through his word, his wisdom comes to me, and I'm given a filter system I can never get any other place. And men and women, we become at that point effective witnesses, effective friends, insightful counselors. Because we don't just feel empathy, we see depth. And we don't feel pity, we feel respect. And we embrace the sufferer as our teacher rather than a victim of circumstances. Let's bow our heads. There are times in my life I would just love to be able to put my arms around each one of you individually and say, do you get it? Have I been clear? Do you understand this? Do you realize the value of the scriptures? Do you understand the absolute importance of giving your life fully to Christ, to simply relinquishing your will and embracing his, letting him have the worries and the burden, and you take in return forgiveness and grace and mercy and love and peace and discernment, understanding, all spelling wisdom. If you've never in your life trusted the Lord Jesus Christ's death at Calvary and glorious bodily miraculous resurrection, believing that he's now alive, having died for you, this is the moment. This is the place to start for you. Come today. Thank you, Father, for the things that can be learned in ancient writings from Job's journal. Thank you for preserving it for us. Thank you for putting black print on white pages in a language we can understand. Thank you for capturing our attention by these surprising thoughts, like suffering being a friend rather than an enemy, like challenges in life being the opportunity to model in understanding rather than something to be afraid of or to resent. Like the source of wisdom, forgive us for the wasted effort we've expended looking in the wrong places to find the right stuff. I pray, Lord, that today at this very moment you be working in hearts that cannot find any sense of peace and rest until they find it in your Son, Christ. I pray that you'd continue to work on them and work through others with them and then work in them to bring them to faith. That is the work of your Spirit. That is your specialty. And I leave each one with you. And now to him who is able to guard us from stumbling and to present us faultless. What a great thought. To present us faultless before the presence of his glory with exceeding joy. To the only wise God, our Savior, be glory and majesty, dominion, power, forever and ever and ever and ever. And all God's people said, amen.
1: Wisdom, that rare treasure we can't dig up or buy, given freely by the God who holds all things in his hands. What a gift to know that when we fear the Lord and turn from evil, he grants us eyes to see life the way he sees it. This is Insight for Living. Chuck Swindoll titled today's message, A Recommitment to Things That Matter. 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
1: Your forecast for Labor Day, sunny and hot, high of 99, mostly clear tonight, down to 77. And Tuesday, sunny and hot again, 100 for the high.

A quote from the late, great Billy Graham is one thing to think about today. Each of us has to make a choice of either bowing down to the things of this world that are evil and wrong, or bowing down before the true and the living God. So, take a look at what you're bowing down to today.

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Let your day be drenched in worship. Worship lives here, the House of Praise.

As a parent, we always want the kids to obey, but the thing I think a lot of us deal with is wanting them to obey right away, to not groan and complain or ignore for a while. So allprodad.com with some great advice. Three things to do to get your kids to obey right away. First, make sure you have their attention. Spouting off instructions to our kids or anyone whose attention you don't have is a waste. When you want your children to do something, be sure to get them to stop and pay attention to you. Look away from the phone. If they're in the middle of something, be sure their focused attention comes to you. By doing so, you're not only assuring your instructions get to them, but you're preparing them to be accountable and responsible for hearing and executing what they've heard. Next, do not repeat instructions. If you make sure you have your kids' attention when giving them an instruction, and they do not immediately and completely follow your instructions, then that is disobedience. Whether they obey or disobey, consequences are to follow. Whether the consequences are good or bad depends on their choice. As I mentioned earlier, I'm repeating now, the more we repeat instructions, the more we condition our kids to not follow those instructions immediately and completely. Your kids are capable of hearing your instructions and doing what you've asked. Finally, consistently follow through with consequences. Not following through on the consequences of their actions is just as bad as repeating instructions. You condition them to not do what you've asked because what you said will happen may or may not happen. Now, this takes practice. I have to admit, sometimes I do this, but other times I let them skate by. It's a habit we have to develop, and it can be hard, but once the habit is developed, then it's easier for us to keep doing it, and it's more effective in getting your kids to do what you say the first time.

your refuge of praise, reminding you of who God is and why He's worthy of it all. In the name of Jesus. Worship lives here, the House of Praise.

0: You know, life may not play out the way we think it will, but God promises that He will guide us through it. Just because it may not look the way we like doesn't mean that God is not in it. When we trust the Lord and take delight in Him, our desires and passions change. Something may not have worked out the way you hoped for in the past. You may feel like there's no use in trying again. When the Bible says He will give you the desires of your heart, it does not always mean we get whatever we ask for, but it means that our trust and desire for God will be satisfied. God wants a deeper relationship with you. He wants to be your solid foundation so that you can be used in a big way. He's done it before, and He will do it again. His promises are guaranteed.
1: Glory to God in every beat. The House of Praise.

Hey, let me share James 5:16 with you. Therefore, confess your sins to each other and pray for each other so that you may be healed. The prayer of a righteous person is powerful and effective. You know, prayer is a powerful and effective way to bring about change and healing. When we pray for one another and confess our sins, holding each other accountable, we open the door for God's healing power to work in our lives. So commit to praying earnestly and watch how God moves in response to your prayers.

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eyes. I have questioned if you could, and when it led me to the cross, only then I understood that even in the ruthless pain, there's a river.

How cool is it that the same God that created mountains and oceans and galaxies looked at you and thought the world needed one of you, too?

0: we want
1: is
0: to want
1: here.
0: God.
1: And you are too.
0: I think you're on the right path.
1: How's that for timing?
2: But I will keep counting my blessings. No, and I can't count that high.
1: The House of Praise.

Do you battle with anger? Proverbs 16:32 says, "Whoever is slow to anger is better than the mighty, and he who rules his spirit than he who takes a city." In every area of life, our response to the unexpected is infinitely more important than what others do to us. Francis Anfuso says, "If the thief always comes to steal, kill, and destroy, then responding like the world, the flesh, and the devil will always lead to death." Jesus counters the devil's lies with the truth. He said, "I came that they may have life and have it abundantly." That's John 10:10. Perhaps the fruit of God's Spirit we ignore the most, self-control, is the one that will set us free. Do what Jesus said. Keep on asking, and you will receive what you ask for, even if it's self-control.

It's not just what we play. It's who he is. God did it. God did it. Faithful, powerful, good, and worthy. Worship lives here. The House of Praise.

0: Here are some ways to tell that you know something is from God. First, it aligns with God's word. It may not be easy, but you'll have peace. It requires God's strength, not yours. It brings you closer to God, not further away. It glorifies Him. It drives you to pursue God's wisdom. It moves you to love and serve others. It demands a new level of trust. Those are some ways you'll know that it's from God.
1: It's the Song of the Saints Tour with Phil Wickham. Phil Wickham with new music from Song of the Saints, as well as many of your favorites. The King is in the room. Phil Wickham's Song of the Saints Tour with special guest Jamie McDonald. There's joy in the house of the Lord. There's joy in the house of the Lord. 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
2: 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Praise in every moment. The House of Praise.

0: You were made to worship. And in this house, you'll never forget why.
1: I can always find peace.
0: Worship lives here. The House of Praise.

0: me is to be honest.
1: Hey, I want to encourage you with this great verse from Exodus 14, 14. The Lord will fight for you. You need only to be still. You can find peace in the knowledge that in the midst of challenges, God is your defender. Embrace stillness, allowing trust to replace anxiety. Know that even when facing the Red Sea moments of life, God goes before you in battle. Release the need to fight alone and let his strength become your source of courage. In stillness, witness the mighty hand of the Lord fighting on your behalf.

your morning commute to your evening rest, we keep the focus on the one who never fails. Worship lives here, the House of Praise.

House fires, jaywalkers, I thank God this morning on the House of Praise. Worship lives here. 640, 70, headed to 103 with a heat advisory, heat index at 108 today. Hey, can I share Zephaniah 3:17 with you? The Lord your God is in your midst, a mighty one who will save. He will rejoice over you with gladness. He will quiet you by his love. He will exult over you with loud singing. Wow. This verse reminds us of God's unending love and presence in our lives. It's a beautiful reminder that God rejoices over us with singing, and he's always with us, even in the midst of our struggles and challenges. No matter what we're going through, we can take comfort in knowing that God is near, cheering us on and delighting in us. So when you feel discouraged or overwhelmed, remember this verse and let it fill you with hope and strength. You are deeply loved and cherished by the Creator of the universe, and he's always by your side, ready to lift you up and bring you peace.

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0: 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Work with it.
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1: Sunny and hot, 103, heat index 108. We do have a heat advisory for today. Clear skies, 77 tonight. Now tomorrow, chance of showers in the afternoon, possible thunderstorms. We'll see a high of 102, heat index 109. But then these showers will start to cool things off. Wednesday night's low, 70. Thursday, showers are likely, possible thunderstorms, and a high only near 87. Ooh, relief is coming. Currently 72 this morning. The House of Praise, just a minute past 7. I'm Tony. Thanks so much for listening. Here's Leanna Crawford.

0: Elevation, Brandon Lake, I know a name. Great start to your morning on the House of Praise. Worship lives here. Hey, have you ever stopped to think what your life is really built on? Psalm 102:25 says, "Long ago, you laid the foundation of the earth and made the heavens with your hands." Psalm 111:10 reminds us, "Fear of the Lord is the foundation of true wisdom. All who obey his commandments will grow in wisdom. Praise him forever." So two questions we all have to answer. Is the foundation beneath your life absolutely solid? And is the life you're building eternally reliable? Storms are going to come. Every one of us will face them. The downpour of difficulties, the winds of pressure, they'll test what your life is built on. But if you're resting on Christ, the rock, you'll stand firm. You might get soaked, but you won't sink. Here's the good news. God doesn't stand far off shouting condemnation. He reaches toward you with love, offering his strength in place of your weakness. Information about God isn't enough. Truth is meant to change us, to prepare us for life and eternity. So if your life is anchored in Christ, no storm will cause you to collapse. He came not just to be studied and admired, but to be believed in.
1: Let's go.
0: John Reddick, holding on. Praise God. It's the House of Praise.

0: Good company.
1: You guys always
0: makes for a great day.
1: Make me smile. You catch me
0: when I go. Spend your day with the House of Praise.

0: God.
1: Phil Wickham on the House of Praise this morning. It's 7:22. Another hot one today, up to 103. Heat index going to be 108 with a heat advisory, but that chance of showers coming in tomorrow and the cooler air tomorrow night. So just hold on for one more day. Hey, think about a time when the house was there for you at just the right moment. Maybe it was a song, a story, simply some encouragement on a hard day. 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Tommy Prophet with Mara Justine. It's the House of Praise.

The House of Praise is where worship never stops. A place where every lyric lifts your heart toward heaven. Every time I call your name. Worship lives here. The House of Praise.

The Lord is with me. Red Rocks Worship featuring Chris Brown from Elevation joining in. So good. It's the house of praise. Well, parents, let's be honest. Handing your child a smartphone is handing them a powerful tool. It opens up the world and all the good and bad that comes with it. So how do you know if they're ready? Well, here's four red flags that might mean not yet. First, if your child has an addictive personality, if they get tunnel vision on video games or devices now, a smartphone can easily take over their life, and that's a signal to wait or set firm limits from day one. Second, if they're not responsible with what they already have, toys, tablets, even jackets going missing, imagine what's going to happen with that very expensive phone. Third, if they simply don't need one. A lot of kids don't. Sometimes the only reason they want a phone is because all their friends have one. As parents, we can't just follow the everyone's doing it crowd. We've got to choose what's right for our families. Finally, they're not mature enough for what they'll face. A smartphone means access to content they may not be ready for. If you do give them one, make sure they know they can come to you with anything they see. Smartphones aren't evil, but wisdom says don't rush it. Mercy Me, Make It Well on the House of Praise.

holy, faithful, good. We praise him for who he is. Worship lives here, the House of Praise.

0: perfectly.
1: It's Micah Tyler on the House of Praise. I'm Tony. 745, we're at 72, but 103, the high today. Heat advisory with a heat index of 108. But showers and cooler temperatures coming in tomorrow and especially tomorrow night. Well, a very special event coming to Scissortail Park in Oklahoma City, September 13th. Unite OKC. 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It's free, and full details are on the housefm.com family calendar. We'll be there, and I really hope you will be too. Unite OKC, coming up September 13th. That is this Sunday. Hope to see you there. Lauren Daigle, Let It Be a Hallelujah on the House of Praise.

Lord, we need you today. Lord, we can't pretend that we've got our lives together, because we don't. 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Today, Lord, remind us you are in control. You are enough for us. In Jesus' name, amen.

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3: Sunny and hot, 103, heat index 108. We do have a heat advisory for today. Clear skies, 77 tonight. Now tomorrow, chance of showers in the afternoon, possible thunderstorms. We'll see a high of 102, heat index 109. But then these showers will start to cool things off. Wednesday night's low 70. Thursday showers are likely, possible thunderstorms, and a high only near 87. Ooh, relief is coming. Currently this morning, it is a nice 72 degrees at the House of Praise. Hey, it's Tony. I'm so glad you're along for the morning. Thanks to Chandler for sitting in last week. Great to be back with you. CC Winans. Yeah, that's my king on the House of Praise.

Natalie Lane is on the House of Praise. It's 8:06. Okay, stop for a moment and imagine with me. You're holding two seeds, but you can only plant one of them. One of them grows fast, but the fruit it produces is bitter and ugly. The other takes time, attention, and care, but it yields something beautiful and sweet. In Galatians 5, Paul talks about two kinds of fruit our lives can produce, the fruit of the flesh and the fruit of the Spirit. Our human nature wants to pull us away from God. It produces anger, jealousy, selfishness, anxiety. But when we give our hearts to Jesus, His Spirit begins to grow something brand new inside us. Galatians 5, 22 and 23. The fruit of the Spirit is love, joy, peace, patience, kindness, goodness, faithfulness, gentleness, and self-control. The flesh says, get even. The Spirit says, show kindness. The flesh says, do what feels good. The Spirit says, walk in self-control. The flesh says, worry and complain. The Spirit says, rest in peace and joy. So today, take a moment to look at the fruit your life is producing. If you see bitterness, envy, or unrest, invite the Holy Spirit to prune those things away. Because when we let Him shape us from the inside out, our lives overflow with good, life-giving fruit. Fruit that points others straight to Jesus. Here's Matt Maher. It's going to be all right. Maybe you need to hear that this morning. Glad I can share it with you. And Matt Maher, too, of course. It's the House of Praise.

0: Every song is a reminder.
1: Praise the Lord, oh my soul.
0: God is holy, God is good, and God is here. The House of Praise.

Shane and Shane, you've already won. It's the House of Praise. You know, life can throw a lot at our kids, and as parents, we can't always clear the road for them, but we can help them develop what I like to call a four-wheel drive for the heart. These are five tools that keep them grounded and moving forward, even when life gets rough. First, resilience. Don't rush in to fix everything for your kids. Let them see you struggle, problem solve, and bounce back. That's how they learn to do the same. Second, relationships. Model kindness and respect in the way you treat others. Kids are watching how you talk to your spouse, your friends, even strangers. Third, self-awareness. Help your kids name their emotions. When they understand what they're feeling, they make better choices and learn self-control. Fourth, support. Teach them it's okay to ask for help and who they can turn to. Talk through problems together so they can think clearly when challenges come. And finally, communication. Ask questions, listen well, and show that their words matter. When they know how to express themselves, they'll thrive in relationships and life. So, when you build these principles into your family, you're not just raising good kids. You're raising strong ones who can handle the road ahead.

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Hallelujah anyway. Let your car, your home, your office become in the mighty name of Jesus. A house of praise.

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2: More marriage insights from Bill Farrell at FamilyMinute.org.
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0: Sunny and hot, 103, heat index 108. We do have a heat advisory for today. Clear skies, 77 tonight. Now tomorrow, chance of showers in the afternoon, possible thunderstorms. We'll see a high of 102, heat index 109. But then these showers will start to cool things off. Wednesday night's low, 70. Thursday, showers are likely, possible thunderstorms, and a high only near 87. Ooh, relief is coming. Here's Chandler Moore. God, I'm just grateful. It's the House of Praise.

Phil Wickham on the House FM, and I'm so excited. Here we are in September, and there's so many great concerts coming up. Matthew West this Sunday. We've got Ben Fuller at the State Fair, and Phil Wickham at the end of the month on the 27th with Jamie McDonald and Chandler Moore coming to the Paycom Center. Whew, what a great month full of concerts. I hope you can come to all of them. I know you may not be able to afford to come to all of them, but man, I hope you can come to one of them and just have a great time praising the Lord with these great artists. Again, Phil Wickham, Jamie McDonald, Chandler Moore on the 27th at the Paycom. 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Here's Francesca Battistelli taking us back a few for Holy Spirit on the House of Praise. Worship lives here.

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brand new from Brandon Lake, How Good God Is. It's 8:47. I'm Tony. You're probably familiar with John 3:16. For God so loved the world, he gave his one and only son. But have you ever stopped to read 1 John 3:16? It says, this is how we know what love is. Jesus Christ laid down his life for us, and we ought to lay down our lives for our brothers and sisters. Whew, that's powerful. The first verse shows us God's love poured out through Jesus. The second challenges us to live out that same sacrificial love toward others. Jesus, perfect and all-powerful, willingly went to the cross out of love for you and me. And now, he invites us to love in that same selfless way. Maybe it's giving time to a friend who's struggling. Maybe it's helping a neighbor. Maybe it's simply choosing to listen when it's not convenient. Living out 1 John 3:16 is rarely easy, but every act of love, big or small, points people back to Jesus. Today, let's not just know about God's love, let's show it. Charity Gale, I believe, on the House of Praise.

Hey, one thing today, maybe if you're struggling with your faith, you know, you won't grow spiritually if you've become suspicious of walking by faith. And maybe your prayers sound like, well, I know you could, Lord, but you probably won't. Yeah. Hebrews 11:6 says, and without faith, it's impossible to please God, because anyone who comes to him must believe that he exists and that he rewards those who earnestly seek him. He is a faithful God. You can put your faith in him.

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5: Sunny and hot, 103, heat index 108. We do have a heat advisory for today. Clear skies, 77 tonight. Now tomorrow, chance of showers in the afternoon, possible thunderstorms. We'll see a high of 102, heat index 109. But then these showers will start to cool things off. Wednesday night's low, 70. Thursday, showers are likely, possible thunderstorms, and a high only near 87. Ooh, relief is coming.

0: 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Make yourself at home. I'm Andy.
1: The number of the day is...
0: Parents spend about 8 full days a year doing this, and it might be why some of us take it a little too seriously. It is being at their kids' sporting events. It reminds me of a sign I saw at a baseball field, because I'm guilty of taking it too seriously. I'm just competitive with everything I do. A reminder from your child, I'm a kid, it's just a game, and no college scholarships will be handed out today. My wife has had to remind me that a few times and say, honey, you can't yell so loud. I'm like, I'm just trying to cheer, but maybe it's just to the point of being obnoxious.
2: We need to be the calm in our child's storm, and that we need to be the people that are calm. Otherwise, the kids feel the storm, and they play better if you're calm. And my kids always did. I think sometimes we forget that as parents. And, you know, if we had exhibited that same behaviors in a public setting, we'd actually have the police called on us, some of these people. So we have to be reminded that it's not appropriate behavior regardless of whether we're watching a sport or not.

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Let your day be drenched in worship. Worship lives here, the House of Praise.

0: Hey, welcome to the House of Praise. Make yourself at home. I'm Andy.
1: Parenting is tough when you're trying to figure out how much do I push my kids to do something that they may not want to do, but it's good for them. That can happen in sports, too.
2: I'm a photographer, and I photographed the little kids in sports and that sort of thing. And it was a cool September morning, and I was photographing all the little kids, getting all the little boys all ready for their football picture. And one little boy came over, and I was getting them all set up. And I'm like, oh, are you excited to play football? He's like, I hate football.
1: Points for honesty.
2: It was so sweet. I felt like maybe it was one of the parents that wanted him to play, but he wasn't into it, or else he was just really cold. But it was so cute. I'm like, well, smiles

your refuge of praise, reminding you of who God is and why He's worthy of it all. In the name of Jesus. Worship lives here, the House of Praise.

It's Matthew West on the House of Praise. Hey, I'm Andy. Just had someone ask to hear Matthew West's song, Truth Be Told, because she's going through some family court issues and just needs that reminder. And I bet you've got a Matthew West song that you need in your life on a regular basis. It's going to be so powerful to hear it from him. Coming up September 13th with Peter Burton at Southern Hills Baptist Church in Oklahoma City. More info at thehousefm.com or text CONCERT to 71848.

0: Cece Winans on the House of Praise. I'm Andy.
1: Parents spend 8 days a year watching their kids' sports, and it is entertainment one way or another.
2: My daughter started T-ball first grade, and the big thing was trying to keep the team on their feet because they all like to sit down and play in the sand.
1: Ooh, big sandbox.
2: The coaches were you know, trying to teach the kids how to hit the ball. They were more interested in that. So the parents were always monitoring the kids in the outfield and the infield, saying, come on, get up and play in the sand when you get home.

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1: Sunny and hot, 103, heat index 108. We do have a heat advisory for today. Clear skies, 77 tonight. Now tomorrow, chance of showers in the afternoon, possible thunderstorms. We'll see a high of 102, heat index 109. But then these showers will start to cool things off. Wednesday night's low, 70. Thursday, showers are likely, possible thunderstorms, and a high only near 87. Ooh, relief is coming.

0: to Cochran and Company on the House of Praise. I'm Andy.
1: I hope this story makes you smile today.
2: Carrie works in the ICU. She has to care for many people in their final days, but she says that there is one patient that really stood out to her. Her name was Lois. After a long fight with a virus that was destroying her lungs, her battle was coming to an end. And what was even tougher is that her husband, every time he would come check on Lois, he would get more and more distraught, realizing the end was near. And Carrie wanted to be able to do whatever she could to help out medically, but she realized they were kind of at the end. But she thought, you know, there is something I can do. I could provide her with dignity and take care of her with things that we just take for granted. So she washed her hair with shampoo and conditioner, took an hour to comb out all the tangles, and brought a nail salon to her room. So she got a manicure and a pedicure. And she said, I not only trimmed her nails, but I painted them with a level of attention to detail previously reserved for my daughter's first proms. The next morning, her loving husband wouldn't leave her side as she left this life. And as she took her last breath, her freshly manicured fingers were enlaced in her husband's. And that beautiful final moment was all thanks to a nurse that knows that caring is the essence of nursing.
3: Let's go.

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1: We want.
0: Is.
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0: Here.
1: God.
0: And you are too.
1: I think you're on the right path.
0: How's that for timing?
2: But I will keep counting my blessings. Though and I can't count that high.
0: The House of Praise.

when Major Katie Finlay deployed to Iraq. She had to leave behind her husband and three kids. Before she left, her pastor's wife told her something. God's going to give you a mission while you're there. Katie probably didn't realize that mission would involve a sewing machine. Her mom, Helen, is a quilter back home, so Katie asked her to send some fabric and a sewing machine to Iraq. Soon, doctors, nurses, and other soldiers started gathering in their free time to sew. Surgeons learned to crochet. Soldiers made quilts and gifts for their kids back home. And when pieces needed to be finished, they traveled 6,000 miles back to Helen. She'd finish the quilts and send them back. For soldiers missing their families, it became a little piece of home in the middle of Iraq. And that's how to love God and love people.

it's not just what we play, it's who he is. 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God did it. Faithful, powerful, good, and worthy. Worship lives here. The House of Praise. I've got a friend.

0: Worship lives here on the House of Praise. Hey, I'm Andy. There never seems to be good news in your email inbox, but I want to help change that. 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
1: Ephesians chapter 6 and verse 12 reads, "We do not wrestle against flesh and blood, but against principalities, against powers, against the rulers of the darkness of this age, against the spiritual hosts of wickedness in the heavenly places." This is Max Lucado. Our enemy is the devil. At the end of this age, his time will end. Until then, expect our Father to show up. He will not sit still while Satan harms his creation. Our days are as dark as were the days of Elijah. Our God is as alive as he was in the days of Elijah. Dare we dream of a renewal that silences the stewards of Satan and reveals them for the frauds they are? Let's imitate Elijah. Serve the Lord only. God wasn't one of his options. God was his only option. This is Max Lucado.
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3: 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The House of Praise.

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0: 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The House of Praise.

0: Because you're good.
1: It's Matthew West on the House of Praise. Hey, I'm Andy.
2: In Jesus' name.
1: Some people will say to Jesus, I don't mind you making some changes in my life. I don't mind a little touching up. But Jesus wants complete renovation. And that's what he means when he says in God's word, if anyone would come after me, they have to deny themselves, take up their cross daily, and follow me. That's tough for me, taking that cross daily, because that's not just a day-to-day choice, really. It's moment by moment. Choosing Jesus' cross over my own comfort, it's always harder, but it's always worth it.

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6: Sunny and hot, 103, heat index 108. We do have a heat advisory for today. Clear skies, 77 tonight. Now tomorrow, chance of showers in the afternoon, possible thunderstorms. We'll see a high of 102, heat index 109. But then these showers will start to cool things off. Wednesday night's low 70. Thursday, showers are likely, possible thunderstorms, and a high only near 87. Ooh, relief is coming.

0: 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I'm Andy.
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1: You can thank God for every step, even the ones you don't understand. It's like

The House of Praise, that's Natalie Lane. Hey, I'm Andy. It's cheaper than the zoo, and it might be more fun, too. The Petting Zoo at the Faith Family Fall Fest at the House FM Ponca City Studios. It's Saturday, October 10th. There's more, too. A bounce house, get a picture with homie. And the fun is free, which I can't say for any other family activity nowadays. 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
0: makes for a great day.
1: Make me smile. 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
0: I fall. 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

0: Brandon Lake on the House of Praise. I'm Andy.
1: And it looks like you've got a text from God. 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I am the life. 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

0: of praise. 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
1: Don't beat yourself up over this if you felt like you didn't have a memorable summer. The little things someday will become the big things.
2: Going up to Lake Louise in Canada, they were asking for people to who wanted to ride the last horse. 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My mom and dad were terrified because the sheer drop-off by the trail was probably about like 500 feet straight down.
0: And you're talking to me now, so it went okay.
2: Physically, yes. Mentally, well, that's going.

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2: Sunny and hot, 103, heat index 108. We do have a heat advisory for today. Clear skies, 77 tonight. Now tomorrow, chance of showers in the afternoon, possible thunderstorms. We'll see a high of 102, heat index 109. But then these showers will start to cool things off. Wednesday night's low, 70. Thursday, showers are likely, possible thunderstorms, and a high only near 87. Ooh, relief is coming.

0: Micah Tyler on the House of Praise. Hey, I'm Andy. Some people look forward to pumpkin spice and leaves falling. Other people look forward to footballs being thrown across the field throughout this season. And one guy decided to give his wife a little heads up.
1: Callie, this is to inform you that the past several months I have been an engaged, loving, helpful, and thoughtful husband and father. However, I must, with remiss, inform you that I am putting in my 2 weeks notice. I will no longer be available for work on Sundays, 10 a.m. to 10 p.m., Monday evenings, nor Thursday evenings due to conflicting commitments. I'm sorry, you can't quit. We're short-staffed.
0: Now, this is where being a Vikings fan comes in handy, because when they start losing so badly that I don't want to watch after halftime, I want to do home improvement projects where I'm swinging that hammer real hard.

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A place where every lyric lifts your heart toward heaven. Every time I call your name. Worship lives here. The House of Praise.

0: Mercy Me on the House of Praise. I'm Andy.
1: You are awesome.
0: She saw three little girls drowning in a lake. 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So Lily Veiling...

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We praise him for who he is. 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

0: It's the House of Praise. My name's Andy. Your gift is not just changing lives, but it's also helping people find Jesus. You're reaching your hand out to that person in the car next to you that you can tell the tears are just falling, and you're letting them know where they can find hope and who can wipe those tears away. 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
1: Praise the Lord, oh my soul.
0: God is holy, God is good, and God is here. The House of Praise.

Cece Winans on the House of Praise. I'm Andy. In God's Word, David had made some big mistakes, like breaking a whole bunch of the Ten Commandments all at once. He was also the king of Israel. And it broke God's heart to see what had happened to him. So God tells him, if I had given you too little, I would have given you more. See, God had given David everything that David would need, and David still didn't feel like it was enough. And how often am I not content with God's provision? And instead I chase after foolish things. So I'm struggling with this on a daily basis.

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0: And now, your local forecast for northern Oklahoma and southern Kansas on the House of Praise.
4: Sunny and hot, 103, heat index 108. We do have a heat advisory for today. Clear skies, 77 tonight. Now tomorrow, chance of showers in the afternoon, possible thunderstorms. We'll see a high of 102, heat index 109. But then these showers will start to cool things off. Wednesday night's low, 70. Thursday, showers are likely, possible thunderstorms, and a high only near 87. Ooh, relief is coming.

0: Oh, I love that. I was born to lift the name above all names. Who else is worthy? There's no one else worthy. Only you, Jesus. Gateway Worship and Claire Smith on the House of Praise. Good afternoon. I'm Don, just keeping the great music going with John Reddick.
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1: The House of Praise

It's Chris Tomlin. How good it is on the House of Praise, worship lives here. Coming up, a classic from Phil Wickham within 5 minutes. Right now, Franny Cash, Jesus, all along on the House of Praise. Life

from sunrise to bedtime. 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Worship lives here, the House of Praise.

0: Chandler Moore, God, I'm just grateful on the House of Praise. I'm Don. Time for our good news story of the day. And have you ever been on vacation, stopped to help someone? Maybe someone had a flat tire and you stopped and you helped. Well, there's these two guys. They're on vacation. They're in Thailand and they're from Australia. And they're walking along the road and they noticed a heavy excavator sitting at a roadwork site with one of the steel tracks out of position. Local workers are working as hard as they can, but there's just not enough of them. It's a massive track. So one of the tourists, he's carrying his suitcase because he's on his way to the hotel, puts it down, rolls up his sleeves, and starts helping. Then the other tourists stop to help as well. And before long, the vacationers right in the middle of the repair effort. And they worked alongside the local crew. They lift the track. They tighten the bolts. They secured the track and even helped apply grease to the machinery to make sure everything was going to be working properly. One of the guys who's in charge of the project, his name's Ram, he said, and it blew me away, they did it for free. It goes to show you, there's still plenty of lovely, kind-hearted tourists out there. These guys might have been strangers from another country, but just for a few minutes, they were simply a couple of good old guys helping people who needed help. It's the kind of thing that does more to improve relations between countries than years of political meetings ever could, right?
1: 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Jesus is King! 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
3: 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The House of Praise.

Lauren Daigle, Let It Be a Hallelujah on the House of Praise. I'm Don, and I love what Chuck Swindoll shared. He says the best place to get angry is on your knees, where nobody hears you.

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2: Sunny and hot, 103, heat index 108. We do have a heat advisory for today. Clear skies, 77 tonight. Now tomorrow, chance of showers in the afternoon, possible thunderstorms. We'll see a high of 102, heat index 109. But then these showers will start to cool things off. Wednesday night's low, 70. Thursday, showers are likely, possible thunderstorms, and a high only near 87. Ooh, relief is coming.

Oh, to have that kind of faith. I count it all joy when I run into trouble. I count it all good when the bad days come, because I know that you're always working and I know you're still not done. All joy. It's Natalie Lane on the House of Praise. Worship lives here. I'm Don. Matt Maher also going to remind us, hang in there. God's got a plan. You're going to be all right. It's Matt Maher on the House of Praise. Worship lives here.

0: When the world is noisy,
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0: Worship lives here. The house of praise.

worshiping along with Cece Winans, Worthy of It All on the House of Praise. Worship lives here. Hold on, We the Kingdom, coming up within 5 minutes. Right now, the new one from Leanna Crawford. This one's called Thank God on the House of Praise. I remember.

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1: How's that for timing?
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0: Matthew West. His new one, Back to Jesus, on the House of Praise. And in case you didn't hear, Matthew West is going to be in concert this Sunday, along with Peter Burton at Southern Hills Baptist Church in Oklahoma City. 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
1: The soundtrack of His goodness, the House of Praise.

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God did it. Faithful, powerful, good, and worthy. Worship lives here. The House of Praise.

Sev Schlieder in Valley of Worship on the House of Praise. Worship lives here. I'm Don, and the late Rich Mullins once said, God is always going to be bigger than what we imagine him to be.

0: 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The House of Praise. 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
0: And now, your local forecast for Northern Oklahoma and Southern Kansas on the House of Praise.
3: Well, for tonight, that low down to 79. And a slight chance of showers on Wednesday, hopefully, at 20%. Otherwise, sunny and hot with a high of 102 and a heat index at 107. More showers again, increasing on Wednesday night at 90% and a low of 70. Once again, for tonight, overnight low, 79.

Charity Gale with I Believe on the House of Praise. I'm Don. Thank you for listening today. We know you have a lot of choices of what you could be listening to. So thanks for worshiping along with the great music like Phil Wickham and Crowder's. It really is Amazing Grace. On the House of Praise, worship lives here.

Every song, a sanctuary. Every lyric, a lifeline. Keep your heart lifted in the house of praise.

Megan Woods with I Believe You on the House of Praise. We're on the way. It's Cece Winans and the song she teamed up with Lauren Daigle on. Great stuff comes up right after Chris Tomlin's latest, Doesn't He Deserve It All on the House of Praise.

your morning commute to your evening rest, we keep the focus on the one who never fails. Worship lives here, the House of Praise.

0: Francesca Battistelli, and he will on The House of Praise. And coming up this Sunday night, very special event in Oklahoma City. It's going to be at Scissortail Park. It's called Unite OKC. And this is where churches of all different denominations all over the state are gathering to worship. And you're welcome to come and bring a lawn chair and bring a blanket and bring your voice. 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City Night of Worship, part of it. See now. 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
2: More marriage insights from Bill Farrell at FamilyMinute.org.
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0: Whether you're working, driving, or praying, God is good and God is here.
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0: The House of Praise.

who you say I am. It's Hillsong Worship on the House of Praise. I'm Don. You ever need a place of refuge, place of peace, a place where you can just hide out? Just remember what the Psalms say in Psalm 91. Whoever dwells in the shelter of the Most High will rest in the shadow of the Almighty. I will say of the Lord, He is my refuge and my fortress, my God, in whom I trust. Psalm 91, verses 1 and 2, as we get into the Word on the House of Praise.

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It's Hillsong with Cornerstone on the House of Praise. I'm Don, and it's all on perspective. You ever feel like you're just exhausted at work? 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What a privilege to be overwhelmed by the growth you dreamed about.

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0: And now, your local forecast for northern Oklahoma and southern Kansas on the House of Praise.
2: Well, for tonight, that low down to 79. A slight chance of showers on Wednesday, hopefully at 20%. Otherwise, sunny and hot with a high of 102 and a heat index at 107. More showers again, increasing on Wednesday night at 90%. And a low of 70. Once again, for tonight, overnight low 79.

0: Whether you're at home, at work, in the car, wherever you are, whatever you got going on, thanks for listening to the House of Praise. Worship lives here. David Funk and Jen Johnson there with the blood. And as we keep the great music going, here's John Reddick's latest, Hold It On, Praise God.
1: Let's go.

The House of Praise is where worship never stops. A place where every lyric lifts your heart toward heaven. Every time I call your name. Worship lives here. The House of Praise.

It's Seth Schlatter running back to you on the House of Praise. We're coming up a classic from Phil Wickham within 5 minutes. Right now it's Holly Brand, I Know Somebody, on the House of Praise. I know.

0: It's Natalie Lane was still running to you on the House of Praise. I'm Don Burns. Time for our good news story of the day. Hopefully a story that'll make you smile a while. And I love what these guys did. Have you ever been on vacation and you see somebody needs some help and you stop to help them? Well, a couple of Australian guys did this. They're in Thailand and they see an issue. And the guy's name who's in charge is Ram. And that's just not his full name. I can't pronounce the rest of it. But anyways, he says these guys are on their way to the hotel. One of them still has his suitcase in his hand and he stops and he rolls up his sleeves and joins workers. Here's what's going on. We have one of those big excavators and one of the steel tracks has come off and we're trying to repair it, but it's massive and it's just too difficult to move back into place with what we had. So these guys roll up their sleeves. They come alongside our crew to lift the track, to tighten the bolts, secure the track, and they even helped apply grease to the machinery and made sure everything was working properly before they went back to their hotel. And here's what Ram said that blew him away. He goes, these guys, they did it for free. Kind of proves there's still a lot of lovely, kind-hearted tourists out there willing to help. And they might have been strangers from another country, but for a few minutes, they were just a couple of good guys helping people who needed it. The kind of thing that does more to improve relations between countries sometimes than 100 years of political meetings ever could.
1: Glory to God in every beat. The House of Praise.

Every song is a reminder. Praise the Lord, oh my soul. God is holy, God is good, and God is here. The House of Praise.

Chris Tomlin with Always on the House of Praise. You know, you found the House of Praise, and we're glad you did. Thank you so much for listening. But maybe there's somebody out there who hasn't found the House of Praise yet, or the House FM, or the House Rewind. And we'd love for this ministry to still be there so they do find this station at just the right time. 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

not just worship on Sunday, it's worship every day. Hallelujah anyway. Let your car, your home, your office become in the mighty name of Jesus. A house of praise.

Cody Carnes, take you at your word on the House of Praise. Hasn't it felt like Monday all day long today? At least it has for me. I hope you have a great Tuesday evening. And don't forget, Focus on the Family coming up in just a few minutes. But before I go, there's a blessing in number 6. It starts in verse 24. It's called the priestly blessing. I love sharing this with you because it's my prayer for you as well. And it goes like this. May the Lord bless you and protect you. May the Lord smile on you and be gracious to you. May the Lord show you his favor and give you his peace.

0: world, so women, it's time to act like men. In other words, rather than call men to a proper measure of moral responsibility, Steinem and second wave feminism sought to free women of their moral responsibility. And so abortion became not only accepted by second wave feminism, it increasingly became the essential defining characteristic of it. Women should have the same sexual freedom, the same autonomy, the same absolution of responsibility and consequence as men. Genesis 3 describes what's often called the curse. It's where God laid out the consequences of Adam's sin, some of it being punishment, like the snake being forced to crawl on its belly, some of it the inevitabilities of living in a good world that had been corrupted. What God says to Eve is more of the latter than the former, that women will try to rule over men, but men in the end will always rule over women. And I'm not sure there is a better confirmation of this biblical account of the human condition than feminism's third and fourth waves working out exactly like God predicted. For the Colson Center, I'm John Stone Street with Breakpoint. And before I go today, a program note: to remember and commemorate the 25th anniversary of 9/11, which is Friday, we've prepared a very special bonus Breakpoint podcast. It features the commentaries of Chuck Colson from the days and weeks following those horrific attacks. The podcast is available now at the Breakpoint Podcast. 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
1: And now, your local forecast for northern Oklahoma and southern Kansas on the House of Praise.
2: Well, for tonight, that low down to 79. A slight chance of showers on Wednesday, hopefully, at 20%. Otherwise, sunny and hot with a high of 102 and a heat index at 107. More showers again, increasing on Wednesday night at 90% and a low of 70. Once again, for tonight, overnight low 79.
3: If you hear of someone being swallowed by a large sea creature, it's natural to assume they've met their end. But for Jonah, it meant a new beginning. Today on Turning Point, Dr. David Jeremiah explains how Jonah's encounter with the great fish reflects God's gracious commitment to second chances. From his series on Jonah, here's David with the conclusion of his message, Hitting Rock Bottom.
4: Well, if you've been following along and you're reading this part of the story, you probably figured this is the end. This is the end of Jonah. Jonah has come to the end of his life, but not so. God is not finished with Jonah, and as we shall see, he will live to do some great things for Jehovah God, and we'll get to that part a little bit later in this series. Today is part two of Hitting Rock Bottom from the first chapter of Jonah. During this month, we are making available to you a beautiful calendar. 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The photography in this calendar is absolutely gorgeous. Some beautiful winter scenes, but always the light breaking through. Be sure you get your copy of the calendar, and here's how you do it. Send a gift of any size to Turning Point. Remember, Turning Point is on stations that charge